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3: Now it is time for Tide Tones PM, your afternoon tide report from Radio Sausalito. Your reporter is Greg Grunke. Today is Saturday, July 11, 2026. A low tide of 3.2 feet will occur at 2:49 p.m., followed by a high tide of 7 feet at 9:11 p.m. The next low tide will be minus 1.2 feet at 4:27 a.m. tomorrow, followed by a high tide of 4.6 feet at 11:54 a.m. All tide data is for the Golden Gate, so compensate accordingly. Today's sunrise was at 5:57. Sunset will be at 8:33, with darkness by 9:42. And there you have it, today's tide report for San Francisco Bay, brought to you by the Call of the Sea, wishing you a good day.

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1: The local weather person said, you know, it was a fair day, clear skies, 72 degrees. It was a perfect day. You know, it was a real Chamber of Commerce day. But I've never heard that anywhere else except for Norfolk. And at first I thought it was just Dumars. And then slowly I realized, oh, if I say this in Norfolk at different eateries, it seems like people know what I want.
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1: The local weather person said, you know, it was a fair day, clear skies, 72 degrees. It was a perfect day. You know, it was a real Chamber of Commerce day. But I've never heard that anywhere else except for Norfolk. And at first I thought it was just Dumars. And then slowly I realized, oh, if I say this in Norfolk at different eateries, it seems like people know what I want.
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4: Now it is time for Tide Tones PM, your afternoon tide report from Radio Sausalito. Your reporter is Greg Grunke. Today is Saturday, July 11th, 2026. A low tide of 3.2 feet will occur at 2:49 p.m., followed by a high tide of 7 feet at 9:11 p.m. The next low tide will be minus 1.2 feet at 4:27 a.m. tomorrow, followed by a high tide of 4.6 feet at 11:54 a.m. All tide data is for the Golden Gate, so compensate accordingly. Today's sunrise was at 5:57, sunset will be at 8:33, with darkness by 9:42. And there you have it, today's tide report for San Francisco Bay, brought to you by the Call of the Sea, wishing you a good day.

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Here's a public service announcement from the Sausalito Historical Society. Sausalito is celebrated for its waterfront views, world-class restaurants, and small-town charm. But beneath the surface lies a layered history of artists, sailors, musicians, and cultural rebels. A new 90-minute walking tour reveals the hidden history of Sausalito and happens every second and fourth Saturday at 10:30 a.m., with the next one scheduled for July 11th. 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That's the next Sausalito Secret History Walking Tour on the morning of July 11th, with tickets to benefit the Sausalito Historical Society. 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
3: Now it is time for Tide Tones PM, your afternoon tide report from Radio Sausalito. Your reporter is Greg Grunke. Today is Saturday, July 11, 2026. A low tide of 3.2 feet will occur at 2:49 p.m., followed by a high tide of 7 feet at 9:11 p.m. The next low tide will be minus 1.2 feet at 4:27 a.m. tomorrow, followed by a high tide of 4.6 feet at 11:54 a.m. All tide data is for the Golden Gate, so compensate accordingly. Today's sunrise was at 5:57, sunset will be at 8:33, with darkness by 9:42. And there you have it, today's tide report for San Francisco Bay, brought to you by the Call of the Sea, wishing you a good day.

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but us two. It's a lazy afternoon, and the farmer leaves his reaping in the meadow. Cows are sleeping, and the speckled

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0: As fans, your deep grooves are right here on Radio Sausalito. 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
1: Now it is time for Tide Tones PM, your afternoon tide report from Radio Sausalito. Your reporter is Greg Grunke. Today is Saturday, July 11th, 2026. A low tide of 3.2 feet will occur at 2:49 p.m., followed by a high tide of 7 feet at 9:11 p.m. The next low tide will be minus 1.2 feet at 4:27 a.m. tomorrow, followed by a high tide of 4.6 feet at 11:54 a.m. All tide data is for the Golden Gate, so compensate accordingly. Today's sunrise was at 5:57. Sunset will be at 8:33, with darkness by 9:42. And there you have it, today's tide report for San Francisco Bay, brought to you by the Call of the Sea, wishing you a good day.

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2: You're listening to Away With Words, the show about language and how we use it. I'm Grant Barrett.
3: And I'm Martha Barnett. And Grant, I've been thinking lately about reorganizing my office, which has me thinking about how I organize my books on my shelves.
2: No.
3: And so I very much appreciated an interview that I read with Jane Smiley, the author, who was asked, how do you organize your books? And she said, only by kicking them out of the way so that I won't trip over them.
2: On one hand, I totally get that. On the other hand, don't kick your books. There's still the middle schooler in me who thinks of them as precious.
3: Right.
2: But there's also the adult in me who knows that, like, boy, my house is loaded with books. Something has got to be done.
3: Clear a path.
2: Clear a path. I have a teetering stack next to my bed that I reflexively push back against the wall every time I go by, and all it's going to take is one of the cats just brushing it the wrong way, and the whole thing's going to go down.
3: You know, in thinking about how I'm going to organize the books on my shelves, I was heartened to come across a quotation from Luke Van Dunkersgode, who is a software expert. He said, think not of the books you've bought as a to-be-read pile. Instead, think of your bookcase as a wine cellar. You collect books to be read at the right time, the right place, and the right mood. And I really appreciated that because I've been thinking, oh, should I put them in alphabetical order? Should I suborganize the sections? But I really like the idea of just comparing your bookshelves to a wine cellar where you just sort of stroll in and you think, well, what do I feel like today? And maybe you make a serendipitous choice.
2: We'd love to hear about how you organize your books or the chaos that books bring to your life or great quotes about how to organize your books or books in general. You know, we're book freaks over here. Bibliophiles to the worst degree. 877-929-9673. 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Hello, you have a way with words.
4: Hi, my name is Jessica. I'm calling from Denton, Texas.
2: Hello, Jessica. Welcome to the show.
3: Hi, Jessica.
4: I work at a hospital, and the nurse's station is where all the hot gossip happens. So I came down to the rehab office where I work, and I said, wow, the tea is really hot up there. And my coworker, who's a little bit older, didn't understand the reference. So I told her that's, you know, what the kids call gossip these days. And it got me thinking, you know, what are other phrases or references to gossip that have been used, you know, over the decades? I kind of talked to my family about it, and my mom came up with, like, to dish, and
2: oh, yeah.
4: My dad's military, so he came up with, like, the scuttlebutt.
2: Oh, good one, yeah.
4: And then, mm-hmm. Yeah, and then me growing up in the 90s, the one I could think of was, like, the 411, you know, what's the mm-hmm. lowdown? But mm-hmm. I was kind of thinking about maybe phrasings or terms like pre-1980s, like what were phrasings that might have been used to refer to hot gossip?
2: The hot goss. What did we call the hot goss, Martha, back then? Back in the dinosaur age.
3: Well, starting in the late 1800s, people talked about the scoop. That came from newspaper lingo. You know, what kind of scoop did you scoop up from... You know, the well of gossip out there. And you mentioned scuttlebutt, which is a really interesting term because it goes back to the idea of a cask of drinking water on a ship. And people would go, you know, the sailors would go and hang around the scuttlebutt to drink water, but they were also dishing gossip, sharing gossip the same way that people do that around the water cooler today.
4: Oh, that is so funny. I've never in my life understood what scuttlebutt meant. So that's funny.
2: But then you have ones that aren't so wholesome, like the dirt and the poop and the dope, which all can all mean gossip.
4: What was the last one?
2: Dope. Like the straight dope. Yeah. But dope has not always meant drugs. Sometimes it just means chemicals. And actually, dope also meant the syrup that was applied to the carbonated water that made a soda.
4: Oh, wow. I didn't know that either.
2: So dope a lot of times just meant the important ingredient in any mixture.
4: Oh.
2: Yeah. And in prison slang, you might have grapes. Because where do you get your gossip? You heard it on the grapevine. And what's on a grapevine? Grapes. Grapes are your prison slang. And particularly juicy gossip or tragic gossip is gore. G-O-R-E, gore.
4: Ooh, I like that one.
2: And then there's something they say in the West Indies. There's a variety of different ways of phrasing it. It's susu or sese or sheshe, which imitates the sound of whispering. So in West Indies, a little susu. I got a little susu for you. It's a little gossip.
4: I like all these new phrasings. I think some of these could come back around.
2: And you've probably heard the skinny, Jessica, right? Give me the skinny.
4: Oh, yeah. Yeah, the skinny. Uh-huh.
2: But that's more about, like, just give me the straight facts. I want the truth.
4: Oh, right? I didn't realize that was kind of the meaning of that.
3: And, Jessica, there's a whole long list of words that we could go through for people who share gossip.
2: I mean, we all do it.
3: But let me just share one of my favorites that actually goes all the way back to ancient Greek. In English, it's spermologer. S-P-E-R-M-O-L-O-G-E-R, spermologer. And it goes back to an ancient Greek word that means a gatherer of seeds. You know, like a bird is going around and just picking up seeds here and there. And the Greek word spermologos gave us this word spermologer, which is somebody who goes around picking up gossip and spreading it around.
4: It's a very official title.
2: Yeah, a lot of these
3: very official, right?
2: A lot of these terms are heavily gendered towards women, but men are just as bad at gossips. As a matter of fact, they talk about prostitution being the oldest profession, but I think the oldest hobby is gossip.
4: You're probably, well, that's what's so funny about this current lingo of the T, is I feel like maybe historically it wasn't as appropriate to admit that you were gossiping, or that you had to use like a more under the less obvious term, but now it's just like, no, this is the tea and I'm giving it to you straight, you know? So it's interesting how the stigma around gossiping and how honest we are about it has changed a little.
2: Well, maybe we'll be more honest with ourselves about everything, because we need a little more honesty in the world, don't we?
4: Yeah, that's true.
2: Well, Jessica, there are a ton of these terms, and we've just given you a smattering of them. Maybe there's something in there that you can use, or maybe you all can coin something else just appropriate for the medical professions, you know? Give me the charts.
4: Oh, my gosh.
2: What are the latest charts? I don't know. I don't know what it would be.
4: Give me the vitals. What are the vitals?
2: Yeah, yeah, give me the vitals. Right. Perfect. There we go. What's the AB positive on the situation today?
4: Oh, my gosh. Well, thank you guys so much. This was really fun.
2: All right. Take care now. Be well.
4: Thank you, guys. Bye.
2: Bye-bye.
3: Bye, Jessica.
2: What do they call gossip in your field? What are people who gossip known as? Maybe there's something fun that you want to share. Send it an email to words@waywardradio.org.
3: Hi there. You have a way with words.
5: Hello. I'm Mark from Richland Center, Wisconsin. And I was calling to ask about Murphy's Law. It's a strange thing, Murphy's Law. It has such a bad reputation, but maybe its reputation comes from a different moment in time when the British were trying to colonize Ireland, and the most common name in Ireland being Murphy. So when a British constable or somebody comes onto a scene where some resistance against that colonization has been happening, the constable will say, well, who did this? And they'll just say Murphy. And before you know it, a whole bunch of successful resistance has happened against the British colonies or the British colonial process, to the point where they're so frustrated that they themselves called it Murphy's Law, that if something can go wrong, it will. But that's just my thought process. I have no idea where Murphy's Law came from. But being Irish myself, of Irish descent, I'd like to think that it's proof of successful resistance.
2: It's not a bad theory, but unfortunately, there's no evidence to support that. I should say, though, that the idea with similar phrasing that everything that can go wrong will go wrong has been traced back at least to the 1860s. But calling it Murphy's Law, that name for that kind of idea, only dates back to the 1940s. So the concept is old, but the naming of it is new. And so that's kind of the difficulty that we have here. And the what we do know, the first use we find in print relates it to jokingly calling it one of the laws of thermodynamics. There are a bunch of researchers, amateur and professional, who hang out on the email list of the American Dialect Society. Fred Shapiro, who's written a couple of great books, Stephen Gorenson and Bill Mullins, they have disproven all of the common theories about the origin of Murphy's Law as a term. And they've uncovered an interview by psychologist Ann Rowe of Caltech with mathematician and physicist Howard Percy Bob Robinson. And he talks about it being maybe a mythical fourth law of thermodynamics in 1949.
5: Because the Irish are so hot-blooded? What is this?
2: No, Irishness never comes into it. It really does nothing about Irish, just calling it Murphy's Law. And it never really talks about the character of the Irish, even though Murphy is an Irish name. And in a second place, he phrases it as anything can happen and usually does, which isn't a bad rephrasing of the thermodynamic law of entropy. So it's interesting that it might be just simply a rephrasing of the idea of entropy, that things kind of fall apart or things naturally will not hold.
5: Right, right.
3: You know, one variant on Murphy's Law was proposed back in the early 90s by an editor in Australia, and it reads in part, if you write anything criticizing editing or proofreading, there will be a fault of some kind in what you have written. And he called that Murphy's Law. It looks like Murphy's, but there's a typo. And my gosh, that's so often the case.
2: You commit the error, you're criticizing yourself. So anyway, that's what we know the origin of Murphy's Law. I like your theory. The Irish certainly did not, they withstood the British dominance for many centuries. So the fighting spirit is there.
5: Well, thanks, you guys. You have a great show. Thank you.
2: Take care. Bye-bye.
3: So
2: be well.
5: Bye-bye.
2: Find out how to reach us on our website at waywardradio.org/contact, where you can also find all of our episodes that you can listen to end-to-end nonstop for the rest of your life.
3: Critic Peter Sheldahl died last year at the age of 80. And a few years earlier, he wrote a lovely essay for The New Yorker called The Art of Dying. And in it, he reflects on the process of writing, and he says, "When I finish something and it seems good, I'm dazed. It must have been fun to write. I wish I'd been there." And I can so identify with this. You know, sometimes you're writing and you struggle and you struggle, and then you get into the zone and it's almost an out-of-body experience.
2: Right. Yeah, I agree with that. The zone, but also sometimes the self-doubt that you have of not being good enough makes you amazed that you are good enough, that you can create something amazing. You know, these two forces make you surprised that you can make something great or something passable, at least.
3: Yeah, pleasantly surprised. You come back and you think, wow, who wrote that? Share your thoughts about writing, words at waywardradio.org.
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7: The local weather person said, you know, it was a fair day, clear skies, 72 degrees. It was a perfect day. You know, it was a real Chamber of Commerce day.
8: 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And at first I thought it was just Dumars. And then slowly I realized, oh, if I say this in Norfolk at different eateries, it seems like people know what I want.
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2: You're listening to Away With Words, the show about language and how we use it. I'm Grant Barrett.
3: And I'm Martha Barnett. And with apologies to Eugene O'Neill, the quiz man cometh. It's John Chinesky, our quiz
2: guy. Hi, John.
3: Hey, John.
10: That's me, guys. Hi, nice to see you guys again. You know, sometimes people ask me, how can I be funny? And of course, I can't teach you how to be funny, but I can teach you to be amusingly annoying. In fact, it's sort of the stock in trade of a dad. For example, if someone makes an illustrative noise to enhance a story, I'll always ask them to repeat it. It's annoying as hell, but what's important is that I think it's amusing. So, like, for instance, says, oh, yeah, they're walking down the street, and all of a sudden, ka-chunk, the guy fell over. I'm like, sorry, what did the guy do? Ka-chunk. I'm sorry, one more time? What did he?

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1: What did you say the coast is?
2: Clear.
1: I'm sorry, what was that again?
2: Clear.
1: The coast is what?
2: Clear.
1: It's clear. Clear, that's right. The coast is clear. All right, sure, you've got the drop on me and the tables have turned. Where did you say the shoe is?
3: The shoe is on the other foot.
1: Where can I locate that shoe? Wait, sorry, what again? Where is that shoe?
3: It's on the other foot.
1: Oh, on the other foot. Okay. True. So true. There are clear signs that something unpleasant is about to occur. Where did you say the writing is?
2: I was going to say in Denmark, but...
1: The writing is
2: wall.
1: In Denmark. Yes. I'm sorry, where was it again?
2: On the wall.
1: I'm sorry, where?
2: The wall.
1: Come
2: it's
1: again?
2: On the wall.
1: Oh, on the wall. On the wall, sure.
2: It's over there on the wall.
1: As you say, this project is very complicated, and something could prove to be a problem. Where did you say the devil is?
2: In the details.
1: Where's the devil again?
2: In the details.
1: In the details, right. Okay. Finally, yes, Professor, it's all said and done. We just need to record this for posterity. What did you say? What did you say the rest is?
2: History.
1: What?
2: History.
1: Sorry, come again?
3: Oh.
1: Come,
2: history.
1: What's that? One more time? Try this ear over here.
3: The rest
1: here.
3: Is her story.
1: Try this side over here, this ear. That's my better,
3: the
1: that's
3: rest
1: my good
3: is
1: ear.
3: Her story.
1: Her story, that's right. Okay.
3: Yes.
1: Anyway, well, listen, I got to go chase after my family. They just left me, so...
3: Right.
1: I better get going. You guys are great.
2: Thank you, John.
3: Oh, John, that was actually very fun. I really appreciate it.
1: Thank you,
3: that.
1: Martha. Thank you,
3: Nothing
1: Grant.
3: Nothing like bickering with friends.
1: That's right.
3: Maybe you've been bickering about language in your house, or somebody misunderstood something where you work. We'd love to sort out your language confusion. Call me and Martha, 877-929-9673, or tell us the difficulty in email, words@waywardradio.org. Hello, you have a way with words.
4: Hello, how are you? Tigger Gray in Tallahassee, Florida.
3: I hear birds in the background. Must be a nice day in Tallahassee.
4: Oh, it's lovely. Yeah, I'm sitting on my front porch where I basically live.
2: Nice.
4: It's lovely out here.
3: What's on your mind, Tigger?
4: Whilst making breakfast the other day, my wife and son were hanging out in the kitchen, and my wife was describing to us an operation she'd recently gone through on her thumb for arthritis, where the doctor had removed a bone and replaced it with a wire to keep the finger and thumb together, at which point I shuddered and said out loud, "Oh, that just gave me the collywobbles." And to which my son went, "What?" And Sarah, my wife, said, "What?" I said, "The collywobbles, you know, the collywobbles." And they said, "I've never heard of that word."
2: Huh.
4: And so I told them what it was, what I thought it was, and what I know it to be. And Sarah immediately said, "You ought to call Away With Words."
3: Yes, you should. All right. Tell us about you and collywobbles. Are we hearing that you're not from Tallahassee?
4: Right. I'm English originally. Ultimately, my aunt and my mom used to use it all the time to describe when they were, upset in the tummy or more to the point when something makes you cringe. And her describing that operation on her thumb totally made me cringe.
2: And did it make your stomach feel funny?
4: Oh, yes, absolutely. It's deep. It's inside. It's almost it's kind of like falling in love, but you're going, "Wait a minute, this is not right."
3: So a negative butterflies in the stomach.
4: Right, negative butterflies. There you go. That would have easily explained it.
3: The willies or the heebie-jeebies.
4: Yep, exactly.
2: And the molly grubs. I'm really surprised that your family hasn't heard this term. It's been around since the early 19th century and generally means, gastrointestinal distress. It

0: might come from a combination of colic, as in colon, you know, a pain in your stomach, or and the word wobble. So colic and wobble together. We're not sure where this word comes from, but there are lots of variations of it, like golly wobbles, or I got the carly marbles, or the collar moggies. But I'm kind of surprised.
1: My body certainly wobbled when I heard her describe the operation.
2: Yeah.
0: Your golly certainly wobbled.
2: I was a little over here, too. I was like, a wire?
1: Yeah, really. So, but Sarah's American, you know, from Tallahassee, and my son was born here, Harrison. And, it's the case that they've not heard me say that. And I actually have an American accent, but when thinking and talking English, I become English again.
0: Uh-huh.
1: But that just popped right out in the middle of cooking breakfast.
2: I imagine that's a fairly common occurrence in your house, where they all, like, hold you to account for your weirdness.
1: Without a doubt, they think I'm weird. Yes, absolutely.
2: Thank you for calling. And, I got to say that these cross-cultural conflicts are always great fun for us. So if you have any others, you and your family have these two different dialects crashing together, do call us, will you?
1: Absolutely.
2: All right, take care. Bye-bye.
0: Thanks.
1: Cheerio.
2: There's a funny thing that happened in your house. I know that there is, where somebody said something that nobody else understood, but they swore it was real. We would like to sort that out with you because we are going to have answers, or we're going to try to have answers. Call us 877-929-9673. That's toll-free in the United States and Canada. And if you're not in those two countries, you can still reach us. There's a WhatsApp number. Go to waywardradio.org/contact.
0: We got an email from Carrie in Ohio who writes, "When my 18-year-old was 2, she'd always ask for LMNOPs. It took us forever to realize it was M&Ms she was asking for." Isn't that cute?
2: That's very cute.
0: Carrie goes on to say, she also called hot dogs go dogs, and no matter how many times we practiced hot dog, she couldn't drop the go. She'd even say hot go dogs if we tried to get her to practice it the right way. We still call them go dogs from time to time.
2: I wonder if she had that book. Remember the Go Dog Go book?
0: Go Dog Go?
2: Yeah, I wonder if she had that book. Maybe that influenced her.
0: That's what I'm thinking, too. Maybe she had LMNOP.
2: Yeah, because that was another book, wasn't it?
0: Mm-hmm.
2: From the same set. Oh, that's very cool. Kids are so cute.
0: And isn't it great how we just pick up those expressions that the kids come up with and you use them the rest of your life?
2: Yeah, and that's one of the things that frustrates linguists when they try to, like, come up with these really complicated expressions about why a language changed. And, you know, sometimes maybe it was just a 2-year-old.
0: Good point.
2: Maybe, like, Indo-European changed just because of a bunch of 2-year-olds.
0: Yeah, right.
2: Maybe there was no big thing that happened.
0: Share your stories about kids and language. 877-929-9673. Hello, you have a way with words.
3: Hi. Hi, Martha. Hi, Grant.
2: Hello.
3: Hi. So my name is Sarah. I'm calling from San Antonio, Texas. And my call regards a oft-asked question here in Texas, which is when you go to a restaurant and you order iced tea, the immediate question to follow is sweet or unsweet. And this has always been kind of a pet peeve of mine, maybe wrongly. I guess I'll find out. Because to me, I always thought, how can this tea be unsweet? I thought un meant an undoing or a reversal of some sort. So to me, it just didn't sound right when people would ask, do you want it sweet or unsweet? I would just think, do you want iced tea or do you want it sweetened iced tea?
0: Well, Sarah, what are your thoughts about which tastes better?
3: I'm not a sweet tea person. Growing up in Texas, and I'm sure it's prevalent in the South, it's just too sweet for me. I don't mind a little bit, but when they say sweet tea, they mean really sweet tea.
2: Oh, yeah, it's almost a syrupy.
3: Yes.
2: Yeah, so does the un automatically mean a reversal? Does it mean that a thing used to be sweet and we took the sweetness away? That's what you're asking.
3: Yes, exactly. Because in my mind, I think something's been undone or, you know, unrolled or unfolded, whatever it is, and that means it previously was folded. Yeah.
2: Yeah, that folded is a really good one to hang on to here because you can have something that was folded be unfolded, and you can have something, but however, you can have things that are unbuilt that were never built, and you can have things that are unbelievable that were never believable. And so particularly with adjectives, un doesn't have to mean a reversal. It can simply mean not or the absence of a condition. And so sometimes that un is about a comparison to expectations. So, for example, an unopened tomb, you know, T-O-M-B, was once open, but by comparisons to our expectations that tombs usually remain closed after their contents are put in, we consider it unopened, right? If we call something an unopened door, it means we haven't opened it yet, although circumstances might indicate that we will soon or should have already opened it. Although, obviously, the door has been opened before, but right now we're calling it unopened because people expect us, or we expect ourselves, to have opened this door or to soon have opened this door. So it's all about expectations here.
3: Yeah, so I was going to say that unopened, actually, I just kind of had a light bulb and I thought, you know, when you buy something from a store, you expect it to be unopened.
2: But it was previously opened.
0: Right.
3: It shouldn't be open. So the expectation is, I see what you're saying. That's a really good point.
2: Yeah. So that is exactly where unsweetened tea fits in. By all expectations of Southern gustatory habits, it should be sweetened. Therefore, when we call it unsweetened, we are indicating that unsweetened is the unusual condition and that sweetened is the usual one.
3: Okay. So I can get rid of that pet peeve now, I guess.
2: Yeah, relax. Have a tall, cold glass of tea and relax. Put your feet up. Maybe a little fried chicken. So it's funny, though. Adjectives with un and verbs with un behave a little differently. With verbs, the un prefix is indeed almost always about a reversal. A reversal of condition. So you have undo, untie, unpack, unfold, like you mentioned. And those are almost always about a thing that was that is no longer.
3: Okay. That makes sense. So, and I can finally put this to rest.
2: Yeah. So it's about expectations. What do we expect? The un indicates that an expectation has been reversed.
3: Thank you so much. Thank you.
2: Right, bye-bye.
0: Bye-bye. Call us with your language question, 877-929-9673. Hey there. Welcome to Away with Words.
4: Hi. My name is Ronald High. I'm calling you all from Columbia, South Carolina.
0: Wonderful. What's on your mind?
4: Well, the thing that I'm thinking about, a lot of times I hear the word hope and I hear the word help. And sometimes I hear people say, I'm going to hope you with your homework. I always thought it was, I'm going to help you with your homework. And I said, well, maybe it's just a regional thing or something, but I've heard it pronounced and said that way many times, even from very educated people. And so now I'm kind of confused. I stick with, I help you. I will help you with your homework. But I don't use hope in that same manner. And I just wonder, what is the origin of that?
2: Okay. Yeah, so people are saying the word H-E-L-P so that it sounds like the word H-O-P-E. Help sounds like hope.
4: Absolutely. They actually say, well, I'm going to hope her with something. I said, what do they mean I'm going to hope her with something?
2: Yeah, there are two things at work here. One is there's a British dialect, old version of the verb hope that's hanging on and has been hanging on for centuries, where the past tense forms were spelled H-O-L-P or H-O-L-P-E-N. And a variety of other things, sometimes H-O-P-E, and they've hung on for centuries in little pockets throughout the United States, especially in the American South. And those themselves are carryovers from Middle and Old English. It's usually the past and past participle forms. Now, it's not that common anymore, and when you do find it, it tends to be the older folks. Not always, but usually. But there's another thing that happens, again, in the Southern United States, where speakers of certain dialects, and these are regional, just like you guessed, so you got that right, they drop L sounds before what are known by linguists as back vowels, such as O. These are vowels literally pronounced in the back of the mouth, especially when those vowels happen before certain consonants. So the same people that say hope instead of help might also say code instead of cold. So they say C-O-D-E instead of C-O-L-D, especially if they're younger. Do you know people who say that?
4: Yes, of course.
2: They might say hoed, sounds like H-O-A-D, instead of hold, H-O-L-D. Do you ever hear that?
4: Very interesting. Yes, I have, but I just didn't think of it in the same manner in which you were saying it. I just thought it was something that they just simply said. But now this gives me more of a reason why they do what they do. And you're right. The people who usually say, I will hope you, they are older. Well, you know, probably middle-aged to older. I don't find the youth ever saying that.
2: Yeah, there's two different dialect things happening here that have some overlap, but they happen for different reasons. So we see across the United States, the older dialect patterns changing or disappearing, but new dialect patterns coming in, and occasionally they intersect.
4: Okay, I really appreciate your answer because it helps to clarify it better for me.
2: All right. Be well. Take care.
4: Okay, goodbye.
2: Bye-bye.
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2: Oh, how lovely. 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
0: So figure out what rhymes with conkerbell and email us, words@waywardradio.org. 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
7: The local weather person said, you know, it was a fair day, clear skies, 72 degrees. It was a perfect day. 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And at first I thought it was just Dumars. And then slowly I realized, oh, if I say this in Norfolk at different eateries, it seems like people know what I want.
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2: You're listening to Away with Words, the show about language and how we use it. I'm Grant Barrett.
0: And I'm Martha Barnett. In the late 16th and early 17th century, John Donne wrote about love, sex, and death. His love poems have been described by some people as the greatest in the English language, but they're famously difficult to unravel. Author Catherine Rundell compares this process to trying to crack a locked safe. And she's written a new book about Dunn. It's called Super Infinite. And she describes it as a biography and an act of evangelism because she's passionate about what she calls Dunn's burning originality. And she writes about it with a lot of zest and wit. From an early age, Dunn was intimately acquainted with death. He was born into a Catholic family in London at a time of fierce anti-Catholicism. Close relatives were imprisoned and killed for their beliefs. Dunn also survived a plague that ravaged London, and he joined an expedition against Spain in the Anglo-Spanish War. Back home, he was briefly imprisoned for marrying a girl without her father's consent, and they later had 12 children, but 6 of them died young. And he was forever struggling to earn enough to feed the rest, and he was writing all the while. And eventually, he converted to the Church of England, he joined the clergy, and he became dean of St. Paul's Cathedral, where he became something of a celebrity. Thousands of people would come to hear his sermons. His poetry is hard to characterize. It can be satirical, gloomy, carnal, exuberant. He broke from tradition by using jagged lines and jarring imagery. One of his love poems actually likens lovers to the legs of a compass used to draw circles. And other poems are downright misogynistic. But Rundell insists that if you tease out his larger themes, if you work to crack that safe, you'll be richly rewarded. She writes, "He was a man who walked so often in darkness that it became for him a daily commute. But there are also few writers of his time who insisted so doggedly and determinedly on awe. He was often hopeless, often despairing, and yet still he insisted at the very end, 'It is an astonishment to be alive, and it behooves you to be astonished.'" Dunn wants us to see the connections around us, our connections with infinity, or as he calls it, the super infinite, and also the connections with each other.
2: Yeah, there's the famous Meditation 17 from his Devotions Upon Emergent Occasions and Several Steps in My Sickness. What a title that is. From 1624 that has, well, a couple phrases in it I think everyone will recognize. It's probably his most famous work. It starts, "No man is an island entire of itself. Every man is a piece of the continent, a part of the main. If a clod be washed away by the sea, Europe is the less, as well as if a promontory were, as well as any manner of thy friends or of thy own were. Any man's death diminishes me, because I am involved in mankind. And therefore never send to know for whom the bell tolls. It tolls for thee." And so we have not only a famous Hemingway novel, probably one of his best works, but we have No Man is an Island, which became a proverbial phrase in English because of Dunn.
0: Yeah, that's far and away his most accessible poem, as far as I can tell. And the rest of his work, as Rundell says, is really challenging. But her book itself is really fascinating, if nothing else, for the texture of life during that time. So that book, again, is Super Infinite by Catherine Rundell.
2: We'll link to that book on our website. And we know we have a lot of poetry fans. You can send your favorite poets or poems to us, words@waywardradio.org, or tell us about it on the telephone. 877-929-9673 is toll-free in the United States and Canada. 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
0: Here's a tweet I liked from Jeremy London. "If we named people the same way we did 1,000 years ago, we'd have dudes named things like Darren the Depressed or Isaac the Uninsured." And Grant, it made me wonder, you know, what would you be named if you were named that way?
2: What would I be named? Oh, yeah. I don't know. Like, so it's about my main characteristic.
0: I guess. Or your main characteristic at the moment? I immediately went to Martha the Curious. That just
2: Martha
0: seems
2: the Curious. But that, yeah. So what would be your main, like, negative one, though?
0: A negative one about me?
2: As if.
0: Well, curious could work more than one way, I guess.
2: That's true. Martha, who ends up with squid ink on her face because she says, "What's this creature?" I might be Grant the Scowler or Grant the Parchment Hoarder.
0: I like the Parchment Hoarder. That's good.
2: We'd love to hear what your name would be if you were named 1,000 years ago. Let us know on Twitter at WAYWORD. Hello, you have a way with words.
8: Hello. Hi, Martha. Hi, Grant. This is Stacy calling from Marquette, Michigan.
2: Hello, Stacy. Welcome to the show.
0: Hi, Stacy.
8: Hi. Thank you. My family, my opa, my grandfather, Otto, had always used the word with us, the grandkids, and then my father used it as well when we were misbehaving and maybe we were in trouble, and the word was putch. And we were told, you know, if you don't get it together, you're going to get a putch. You're in trouble. You're going to get a putch. That was normalized in my family. But when I would use that word with friends at school or elsewhere, no one else had ever heard of that word. And so I was kind of embarrassed. And I've always sort of wondered where it came from. And a little bit of research that I've done, and I mean very little, is just finding a German word, because my grandfather was first generation and fluent in German, was to mean a government overthrow. And I thought, well, I'm pretty sure OPA didn't mean that. And so I've always wondered what putch means.
2: Well, I was going to guess that OPA Otto was a German, because OPA Otto sounds very German to me.
8: Very German, very German. He was fluent in German and also fluent in Swedish, because he was an iron worker.
2: Okay.
8: And where he worked, they spoke Swedish, and so he picked that up as well. So he was a bit of a linguist in a way.
2: Yeah.
0: Okay, so when he told you that you were going to get a putch, what were you anticipating getting? What did he tell you a putch was?
8: A putch usually meant a spanking, and for anyone listening, it was usually just a little spank. We didn't get wooden spoons or anything like that. It just usually meant that you were going to get a little spanking.
0: Mm-hmm. Mm-hmm.
2: Am I hearing a P there? That's like P-U-T-C-H or P-O-T-C-H?
8: Well, I look, when I have researched it a little bit, I was spelling it P-U-T-S-C-H, guessing that mm-hmm. was how it was spelled.
2: There we go. That makes sense. P-U-T-S-C-H.
0: Mm-hmm. So he might give you a little putch on your tuchus.
8: Yeah.
0: A little slap on your behind.
8: Yeah.
0: Well, the German word patsch, P-A-T-S-C-H, means a slap, and it's probably onomatopoetic. So if he was talking about giving you a patsch or a putch, it was a little slap. The reason that you saw those other words having to do with the government is that there is a related dialectal German word, putsch, P-U-T-S-C-H, that means a sudden blow or a smack. And it came to be used in German to refer to an attempt to overthrow a government or an armed insurrection. And in fact, in the 1920s, there were several of these in Germany. And one of them was in 1923, Hitler and his followers unsuccessfully tried to overtake the German government in something that was called the Beer Hall Putsch. And English journalists ended up adopting this word putsch to mean a violent overthrow of a government, which is really interesting it has to do, you know, it goes back to this early, early sense of a slap or a blow. And you also see this kind of thing when you're talking about a coup d'etat. The French word coup has to do with striking. And in Spanish, the word for that kind of thing is golpe, a striking. And so a putsch is a strike against a government. And the related word, patsch, in German means slap, and it's been adopted into dialectal English as putsch, like you said, P-U-T-C-H or P-O-T-C-H. And so it's a real range from a little bitty slap to overthrowing a government.
8: Certainly is a range, and I just assumed what the spelling might be without really thinking of alternative spellings, and just wondered if my opa was just making up a word, or maybe if it was something from his own
0: family.
2: No. Oh, no. He probably was warned when he was a kid that he was going to get a potch. And Martha, you said something about a potch in Tookus, which is a clue to more information that you can drop on us.
0: Right, that there's a Yiddish connection here, that potch in that sense is a Yiddishism.
2: Yeah, so lots of our listeners probably remember as kids hearing about potchkeying. The potchke is a verb meaning to fool around or to mess around, which also is related to that word. And being warned that they would get a potch and took us if they misbehaved, to get a smack on the bum.
8: And that definitely aligns with how my opa used the word, for sure. And frankly, my dad.
2: Yeah, it's kind of more like a push that moves you along rather than something that stings, right?
0: That's
2: more,
0: a good way to put it.
2: It's
0: right.
2: More playful than a vigorous belting.
8: Absolutely. We never had any sort of vigorous discipline other than, you know, getting the evil eye, or being told that, you know, our parents were disappointed in us, which was like the ultimate worst possible thing ever. So a putch was sort of a, you know, you kind of need to get the program here. So doo-doo-doo. But
2: yeah. A demonstration of strength rather than of anger.
8: Yeah. That's, oh my gosh. Wow, I can't wait to tell all my cousins about this. So.
2: Yeah, that it's a heritage word. This is something that you've inherited from your family's roots.
8: Absolutely. And the Yiddish connection, that's so interesting. Yes.
0: Thank you so much for sharing these memories with us.
8: Thank you so much. I really appreciate it.
2: All right, take care now. Be well.
8: Take care. Bye-bye.
2: The toll-free number to call from Canada or the United States is 877-929-9673.
0: Here's a word you're likely to hear more often, especially if you have effortless attractiveness or style. That word is Riz, R-I-Z-Z.
2: Oh, yeah, Riz, short for charisma, has been bouncing around for a couple of years now, but it looks like it's coming on strong.
0: Yeah, isn't it great that it goes all the way back to an ancient Greek word that means grace or beauty or kindness? Charisma comes from ancient Greek, and now it's being formed by lopping off both the beginning and the end of a word.
2: Yeah, morphologically, English doesn't typically form words like that, and the meaning has changed a little bit, right? Riz doesn't equal charisma. It's more about your swagger or your game or your ability to get with somebody romantically.
0: Mm-hmm. So keep an ear out for Riz.
2: We'd love to know what they're talking about on your campus, at your school. What's the slang? 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
0: Hello, you have a way with words.
9: Hi there. This is Rebecca Stanfield.
0: Hey, Rebecca, where are you calling us from?
9: Jackson, Tennessee.
0: All right. Well, welcome to A Way with Words. What can we do for you, Rebecca?
9: Well, when I married in 1989, I heard my mother-in-law, who was a retired school teacher, she was in her 60s at that point, and she used several phrases and expressions that I had never heard. They seemed almost Elizabethan to me. She described the ne'er-do-wells in the community by saying they were not work brickle. I looked up the word brickle in one of my dictionaries, and it gave the definition as broken. So I wondered if these people who were not work brickle had not been broken to work. We talk about breaking horses and mules so that they will work.
2: Work brickle, we can help you with that. That one has a long history, not only in the United States, but in the United Kingdom. Brickle itself has its own history, meaning brittle, B-R-I-T-T-L-E, going back more than 800 years in the northern dialects in England, and probably comes from Germanic roots, meaning related to words like break, which is similar to what you were saying, but it's a different kind of break because there are these two historical meanings of the word. One of them is that the person is unwilling to work, but the other one is that the person is eager to work, and they're the opposite of each other, which is strange.
0: In which way did your mother-in-law use it?
9: She always used it in the negative sense, that they were not work brittle.
0: Not work brittle.
2: And so there are these two opposite meanings, but I think that the way that we can explain them is both cases, the person is broken by work. One person is broken because they're so eager to work that they exhaust themselves and they have nothing left to give. And the other person is broken by work because they're so weak and lazy that the slightest exertion breaks them into pieces. So both people are work brittle, which means basically means work brittle. They're likely to be broken by the work. You'll still hear this in the United States, brickle meaning brittle. And you'll even hear people say peanut brickle instead of peanut brittle, you know, for the little, the crunchy dessert treat. It's not unheard of.
9: I've always heard of butter brittle ice cream. You know, we don't talk about butter brittle.
2: There you go.
9: So that's
2: it.
9: Yeah.
0: It's one of those terms that I find not useful because it can mean the opposite of itself. And in the context, it's really hard to tell.
2: I think the willing to work, the eager to work meaning has faded away. And the unwilling to work meaning is the one that's most used now.
9: Mm-hmm. Well, she's gone on to her reward now. But some of these old terms, you know, we don't hear them as much anymore. But I think they're delightful.
2: You're doing the work, Rebecca.
9: Well, thank you.
0: Thank you so much for sharing it.
2: We appreciate it.
9: All right. Well,
2: take
9: I enjoyed talking with you.
2: Bye-bye.
0: Nice talking with you. Bye-bye. Well, Grant and I are eager to hear from you, so give us a call, 877-929-9673, and let's talk about language. Earlier, we were talking about the book Super Infinite, the biography of John Donne by Catherine Rundell. Until now, she's been better known as an acclaimed writer of children's books. One of them is called The Girl Savage, which draws on her childhood in Zimbabwe. And the other one is called Rooftoppers. And it's about a girl who discovers a group of orphaned children living on the rooftops of Paris. And that book happens to be informed by Rundell's fascination with climbing on rooftops herself. You can Google pictures of Catherine Rundell walking along rooftops where she's not supposed to be, at Oxford University. She loves getting up high and looking down at the world.
2: That sounds fantastic. Usually when people talk about exploring Paris, they talk about Paris underground. There are all these tunnels and caves and things, catacombs.
0: Yeah, that's definitely overground.
2: She sounds like a fascinating person.
0: Indeed.
2: 877-929-9673 is toll-free in the United States and Canada.
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2: Special thanks to Michael Breslauer, Josh Eccles, Claire Grotting, Bruce Rogo, Rick Seidenworm, and Betty Willis.
0: Thanks for listening. I'm Martha Barnett.
2: And I'm Grant Barrett. Until next time, goodbye.
0: Bye.
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all around. 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

Anybody singing the blues is in a deep pit yelling for help, said Mahalia Jackson. Radio Sausalitos got the blues.

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1: By a high tide of 4.6 feet at 11:54 a.m. All tide data is for the Golden Gate, so compensate accordingly. Today's sunrise was at 5:57. Sunset will be at 8:33, with darkness by 9:42. And there you have it. Today's tide report for San Francisco Bay, brought to you by the Call of the Sea, wishing you a good day.

The blues ain't nothing but a good woman on your mind, said Mississippi John Hurt. Hear the best of the blues every Friday, Saturday, and Sunday night, right here on Radio Sausalito.

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another woman. Just another woman. If you scratch below the surface, you'll find they're all the same.

Sally was the best gal in town. She lifted me up, then she brought me down. Just another woman. She was just another woman.

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wall so I can always take a look. 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
3: Now it is time for Tide Tones PM, your afternoon tide report from Radio Sausalito. Your reporter is Greg Grunke. Today is Saturday, July 11, 2026. A low tide of 3.2 feet will occur at 2:49 p.m., followed by a high tide of 7 feet at 9:11 p.m. The next low tide will be minus 1.2 feet at 4:27 a.m. tomorrow, followed by a high tide of 4.6 feet at 11:54 a.m. All tide data is for the Golden Gate, so compensate accordingly. Today's sunrise was at 5:57, sunset will be at 8:33, with darkness by 9:42. And there you have it, today's tide report for San Francisco Bay, brought to you by the Call of the Sea, wishing you a good day.

The blues are because you are getting fat. Or maybe it's been raining too long, said Audrey Hepburn. From B.B. King to Muddy Waters, it's the blues on Radio Sausalito.

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3: Now it is time for Tide Tones PM, your afternoon tide report from Radio Sausalito. Your reporter is Greg Grunke. Today is Saturday, July 11th, 2026. A low tide of 3.2 feet will occur at 2:49 p.m., followed by a high tide of 7 feet at 9:11 p.m. The next low tide will be minus 1.2 feet at 4:27 a.m. tomorrow, followed by a high tide of 4.6 feet at 11:54 a.m. All tide data is for the Golden Gate, so compensate accordingly. Today's sunrise was at 5:57. Sunset will be at 8:33, with darkness by 9:42. And there you have it, today's tide report for San Francisco Bay, brought to you by the Call of the Sea, wishing you a good day.

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Lord, she stabbed me with the ice pick. The doctor said I can't get well. Lord, she stabbed me with the ice pick. The doctor said I can't get well. I wouldn't hate it so bad, people, but I got to say my last farewell. Most of the people, they were glad. They said I was so unkind. Lord, most of the people, they were glad. They said I was so unkind. They were even laughing and grinning, and I was on my bedside dying. I didn't know she was angry. I didn't know she meant to fight. I didn't know she was angry. I didn't even know she meant to fight. That fool stabbed me with the ice pick. It was on a Tuesday night.

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3: Now it is time for Tide Tones PM, your afternoon tide report from Radio Sausalito. Your reporter is Greg Grunke. Today is Saturday, July 11th, 2026. A low tide of 3.2 feet will occur at 2:49 p.m., followed by a high tide of 7 feet at 9:11 p.m. The next low tide will be minus 1.2 feet at 4:27 a.m. tomorrow, followed by a high tide of 4.6 feet at 11:54 a.m. All tide data is for the Golden Gate, so compensate accordingly. Today's sunrise was at 5:57. Sunset will be at 8:33, with darkness by 9:42. And there you have it, today's tide report for San Francisco Bay, brought to you by the Call of the Sea, wishing you a good day.

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3: Now it is time for Tide Tones PM, your afternoon tide report from Radio Sausalito. Your reporter is Greg Grunke. Today is Saturday, July 11, 2026. A low tide of 3.2 feet will occur at 2:49 p.m., followed by a high tide of 7 feet at 9:11 p.m. The next low tide will be minus 1.2 feet at 4:27 a.m. tomorrow, followed by a high tide of 4.6 feet at 11:54 a.m. All tide data is for the Golden Gate, so compensate accordingly. Today's sunrise was at 5:57. Sunset will be at 8:33, with darkness by 9:42. And there you have it, today's tide report for San Francisco Bay, brought to you by the Call of the Sea, wishing you a good day.

Blues is what the spirit is to the minister. Sad Alberta Hunter. Tonight you've got the blues with Radio Sausalito.

0: 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Thanks, Gil.
1: The local weather person said, you know, it was a fair day, clear skies, 72 degrees. It was a perfect day. You know, it was a real Chamber of Commerce day. But I've never heard that anywhere else except for Norfolk. And at first I thought it was just Dumars. And then slowly I realized, oh, if I say this in Norfolk at different eateries, it seems like people know what I want.
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2: Now it is time for Tide Tones PM, your afternoon tide report from Radio Sausalito. Your reporter is Greg Grunke. Today is Saturday, July 11th, 2026. A low tide of 3.2 feet will occur at 2:49 p.m., followed by a high tide of 7 feet at 9:11 p.m. The next low tide will be minus 1.2 feet at 4:27 a.m. tomorrow, followed by a high tide of 4.6 feet at 11:54 a.m. All tide data is for the Golden Gate, so compensate accordingly. Today's sunrise was at 5:57. Sunset will be at 8:33, with darkness by 9:42. And there you have it, today's tide report for San Francisco Bay, brought to you by the Call of the Sea, wishing you a good day.

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Hey, hey, yeah. They say you can make it if you try. Yeah, some of this generation is millionaires. It's hard for me to keep decent clothes to wear.

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I have no money to show. But hey, hey, to make it you got to try. Baby, that's no lie. Yes, some of this generation is millionaires. It's hard for me to keep these clothes to wear.

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3: Good morning. This is Greg Grunke bringing you your morning Tide Tones report on Radio Sausalito. Today is Sunday, July 12th, 2026. A low tide of minus 1.2 feet will occur at 4:27 a.m., followed by a high tide of 4.6 feet at 11:54 a.m. The next low tide will be 3.2 feet at 3:50 p.m., followed by a high tide of 7.2 feet at 10:06 p.m. This tide data is for the Golden Gate, so compensate accordingly. Today's sunrise was at 5:58, sunset at 8:33, and darkness by 9:41. And there you have it, today's tide report for San Francisco Bay, brought to you by the Call of the Sea, wishing you a good day.

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Most people don't understand that the word poor is a derivative of the word poe, because poe is next to death. And besides being poe, he had a woman with a heroin habit, you know, a monkey woman, a monkey on her back. So he got some fresh money and said, well, I'm going to take another city for it.

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3: Good morning. This is Greg Grunke bringing you your morning Tide Tones report on Radio Sausalito. Today is Sunday, July 12, 2026. A low tide of minus 1.2 feet will occur at 4:27 a.m., followed by a high tide of 4.6 feet at 11:54 a.m. The next low tide will be 3.2 feet at 3:50 p.m., followed by a high tide of 7.2 feet at 10.06 p.m. This tide data is for the Golden Gate, so compensate accordingly. Today's sunrise was at 5:58, sunset at 8:33, and darkness by 9:41. And there you have it, today's tide report for San Francisco Bay, brought to you by the Call of the Sea, wishing you a good day.

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2: Good morning. This is Greg Grunke bringing you your morning Tide Tones report on Radio Sausalito. Today is Sunday, July 12th, 2026. A low tide of -1.2 feet will occur at 4:27 a.m., followed by a high tide of 4.6 feet at 11:54 a.m. The next low tide will be 3.2 feet at 3:50 p.m., followed by a high tide of 7.2 feet at 10:06 p.m. This tide data is for the Golden Gate, so compensate accordingly. Today's sunrise was at 5:58, sunset at 8:33, and darkness by 9:41. And there you have it, today's tide report for San Francisco Bay, brought to you by the Call of the Sea, wishing you a good day.

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3: Good morning. This is Greg Grunke bringing you your morning Tide Tones report on Radio Sausalito. Today is Sunday, July 12th, 2026. A low tide of minus 1.2 feet will occur at 4:27 a.m., followed by a high tide of 4.6 feet at 11:54 a.m. The next low tide will be 3.2 feet at 3:50 p.m., followed by a high tide of 7.2 feet at 10:06 p.m. This tide data is for the Golden Gate, so compensate accordingly. Today's sunrise was at 5:58, sunset at 8:33, and darkness by 9:41. And there you have it, today's tide report for San Francisco Bay, brought to you by the Call of the Sea, wishing you a good day.

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1: As many of you have undoubtedly heard, Sonny Rollins, the saxophone colossus, left us on May 25th, 2026, at age 95. 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
3: Good morning. This is Greg Grunke bringing you your morning Tide Tones report on Radio Sausalito. Today is Sunday, July 12th, 2026. A low tide of minus 1.2 feet will occur at 4:27 a.m., followed by a high tide of 4.6

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1: As many of you have undoubtedly heard, Sonny Rollins, the saxophone colossus, left us on May 25th, 2026, at age 95. Rollins' first recordings date from 1949, when he was 19, and even at that age, he was recognized as a rare talent. Join me, Larry Slater, the Jazz MD, as we pay tribute to a jazz legend. 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
3: Good morning. This is Greg Grunke bringing you your morning Tide Tones report on Radio Sausalito. Today is Sunday, July 12th, 2026. A low tide of minus 1.2 feet will occur at 4:27 a.m., followed by a high tide of 4.6 feet at 11:54 a.m. The next low tide will be 3.2 feet at 3:50 p.m., followed by a high tide of 7.2 feet at 10:06 p.m. This tide data is for the Golden Gate, so compensate accordingly. Today's sunrise was at 5:58, sunset at 8:33, and darkness by 9:41. And there you have it, today's tide report for San Francisco Bay, brought to you by the Call of the Sea, wishing you a good day.

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3: 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This is Greg Grunke bringing you your morning Tide Tones report on Radio Sausalito. Today is Sunday, July 12th, 2026. A low tide of -1.2 feet will occur at 4:27 a.m., followed by a high tide of 4.6 feet at 11:54 a.m. The next low tide will be 3.2 feet at 3:50 p.m., followed by a high tide of 7.2 feet at 10:06 p.m. This tide data is for the Golden Gate, so compensate accordingly. Today's sunrise was at 5:58, sunset at 8:33, and darkness by 9:41. And there you have it, today's tide report for San Francisco Bay, brought to you by the Call of the Sea, wishing you a good day.

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0: Radio Sausalito thanks Gil Purcell for his generosity, which helps us continue to provide this important broadcast service to the people of Marin County. 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
1: It's been a little while since we've mentioned it on the air, but you can always get in touch with us when you'd like to make a request or maybe find out what that song was that just played. 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
3: 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This is Greg Grunke bringing you your morning Tide Tones report on Radio Sausalito. Today is Sunday, July 12, 2026. A low tide of minus 1.2 feet will occur at 4:27 a.m., followed by a high tide of 4.6 feet at 11:54 a.m. The next low tide will be 3.2 feet at 3:50 p.m., followed by a high tide of 7.2 feet at 10.06 p.m. This tide data is for the Golden Gate, so compensate accordingly. Today's sunrise was at 5:58, sunset at 8:33, and darkness by 9:41. And there you have it, today's tide report for San Francisco Bay, brought to you by the Call of the Sea, wishing you a good day.

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1: As many of you have undoubtedly heard, Sonny Rollins, the saxophone colossus, left us on May 25th, 2026, at age 95. 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

My name is Kirk Lightsey. 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
1: As many of you have undoubtedly heard, Sonny Rollins, the saxophone colossus, left us on May 25th, 2026, at age 95. Rollins' first recordings date from 1949, when he was 19, and even at that age, he was recognized as a rare talent. Join me, Larry Slater, the Jazz MD, as we pay tribute to a jazz legend. 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
3: 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This is Greg Grunke bringing you your morning Tide Tones report on Radio Sausalito. Today is Sunday, July 12th, 2026. A low tide of minus 1.2 feet will occur at 4:27 a.m., followed by a high tide of 4.6 feet at 11:54 a.m. The next low tide will be 3.2 feet at 3:50 p.m., followed by a high tide of 7.2 feet at 10:06 p.m. This tide data is for the Golden Gate, so compensate accordingly. Today's sunrise was at 5:58, sunset at 8:33, and darkness by 9:41. And there you have it, today's tide report for San Francisco Bay, brought to you by the Call of the Sea, wishing you a good day.

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ring dong dad from Doomer, and ought to see me tombstone. 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Oh, Jeebus, Ibus, oh, boop, and I done forgot the word.

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1: As many of you have undoubtedly heard, Sonny Rollins, the saxophone colossus, left us on May 25th, 2026, at age 95. Rollins' first recordings date from 1949, when he was 19, and even at that age, he was recognized as a rare talent. Join me, Larry Slater, the Jazz MD, as we pay tribute to a jazz legend. 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
3: Good morning. 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Today is Sunday, July 12th, 2026. A low tide of minus 1.2 feet will occur at 4:27 a.m., followed by a high tide of 4.6 feet at 11:54 a.m. The next low tide will be 3.2 feet at 3:50 p.m., followed by a high tide of 7.2 feet at 10:06 p.m. This tide data is for the Golden Gate, so compensate accordingly. Today's sunrise was at 5:58, sunset at 8:33, and dark

Bobo, and let it do do do do do do do do do do do do do do do do do do do do do do do do do do do do do do do do do do do do do do do do do do do do do do do do do do do do do do do do do do do do do do do do do do do do do do do do do do do do do do do do do do do do do do do do do do do do do do do do do do do do do do do do do do do do do do do do do do do do do do do do do do do do do do do do do do do do do do do do do do do do do do do do do do do do do do do do do do do do do do do do do do do do do do do do do do do do do do do do do do do do do do do do do do do do do do do do do do do do do do do do do do do do do do do do do do do do do do do do do do do do do do do do do do do do do do do do do do do do do do do do do do do do do do do do do do do do do do do do do do do do do do do do do do do do do do do do do do do do do do do do do do do do do do do do do do do do do do do do do do do do do do do do do do do do do do do do do do do do do do do do do do do do do do do do do do do do do do do do do do do do do do do do do do do do do do do do do do do do do do do do do do do do do do do do do do

do do be a little do o be o be o be o de e de li do do do de ah ah ba de do de o e o de o de o de ribi be o ba o ba spam o ba de li li li li do e e de de de a be de de a ba ba ya do do do do de ba be o de da da da do do do do o e de o le de

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3: 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Today is Sunday, July 12th, 2026. A low tide of minus 1.2 feet will occur at 4:27 a.m., followed by a high tide of 4.6 feet at 11:54 a.m. The next low tide will be 3.2 feet at 3:50 p.m., followed by a high tide of 7.2 feet at 10:06 p.m. This tide data is for the Golden Gate, so compensate accordingly. Today's sunrise was at 5:58, sunset at 8:33, and darkness by 9:41. And there you have it. Today's Tide Report for San Francisco Bay, brought to you by the Call of the Sea, wishing you a good day.

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3: 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This is Greg Grunke bringing you your morning Tide Tones report on Radio Sausalito. Today is Sunday, July 12th, 2026. A low tide of minus 1.2 feet will occur at 4:27 a.m., followed by a high tide of 4.6 feet at 11:54 a.m. The next low tide will be 3.2 feet at 3:50 p.m., followed by a high tide of 7.2 feet at 10:06 p.m. This tide data is for the Golden Gate, so compensate accordingly. Today's sunrise was at 5:58, sunset at 8:33, and darkness by 9:41. And there you have it, today's tide report for San Francisco Bay, brought to you by the Call of the Sea, wishing you a good day.

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That's music to play.

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0: Well, I'm a busy man, Louie. 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
0: 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I got me a piece of Gary.
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0: 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They each take a side.
1: But you just don't give a darn.
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1: You just never seem to learn.
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0: You're convincing me.
1: Gone fishing. Got your hound dog by your side.
0: That's old Cindy Lou going with me.
1: Gone

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3: Good morning. This is Greg Grunke bringing you your morning Tide Tones report on Radio Sausalito. Today is Sunday, July 12th, 2026. A low tide of minus 1.2 feet will occur at 4:27 a.m., followed by a high tide of 4.6 feet at 11:54 a.m. The next low tide will be 3.2 feet at 3:50 p.m., followed by a high tide of 7.2 feet at 10:06 p.m. This tide data is for the Golden Gate, so compensate accordingly. Today's sunrise was at 5:58, sunset at 8:33, and darkness by 9:41. And there you have it, today's tide report for San Francisco Bay, brought to you by the Call of the Sea, wishing you a good day.

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1: As many of you have undoubtedly heard, Sonny Rollins, the saxophone colossus, left us on May 25th, 2026, at age 95. 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
1: 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Here's a public service announcement from Marin Arts. 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
2: Good morning. This is Greg Grunke bringing you your morning Tide Tones report on Radio Sausalito. Today is Sunday, July 12th, 2026. A low tide of minus 1.2 feet will occur at 4:27 a.m., followed by a high tide of 4.6 feet at 11:54 a.m. The next low tide will be 3.2 feet at 3:50 p.m., followed by a high tide of 7.2 feet at 10:06 p.m. This tide data is for the Golden Gate, so compensate accordingly. Today's sunrise was at 5:58, sunset at 8:33, and darkness by 9:41. And there you have it, today's tide report for San Francisco Bay, brought to you by the Call of the Sea, wishing you a good day.

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1: 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We can do this thanks to the many listeners who've donated their records to us over the years. 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Hey, jazz fans, your deep grooves are right here on Radio Sausalito. Here's a public service announcement from the city of Sausalito. Don't forget, Sausalito's weekly Farmers Market happens every Sunday from 9 a.m. to 2 p.m. Come down to the Dunphy Park parking lot downtown for fresh produce, artisanal products, and delicious treats, and then stay to enjoy your goodies and some amazing views of the bay. This seasonal market embraces and reflects Sausalito's commitment to sustainability and supporting local businesses. For more information, contact the Park and Rec Department by calling 415-289-4152. Grab your reusable bags and head down to the Sausalito Weekly Farmers Market every Sunday from 9 a.m. to 2 p.m. in the Dunphy Park parking lot. Full details are on the city website, sausalito.gov.

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0: Radio Sausalito would like to thank the City Council and management of the City of Sausalito for their generous donation. 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
1: It's been a little while since we've mentioned it on the air, but you can always get in touch with us when you'd like to make a request or maybe find out what that song was that just played. 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
2: 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Music starts at 6:30 and ends at 8 p.m. For the 2026 lineup, more information about Jazz and Blues by the Bay, and to reserve tables, visit sausalito.gov/events. That's the Jazz and Blues by the Bay free concert series happening each Friday evening beginning June 5th from 6:30 to 8 p.m. at Gabrielson Park through September 25th. 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
3: 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This is Greg Grunke bringing you your morning Tide Tones report on Radio Sausalito. Today is Sunday, July 12th, 2026. A low tide of minus 1.2 feet will occur at 4:27 a.m., followed by a high tide of 4.6 feet at 11:54 a.m. The next low tide will be 3.2 feet at 3:50 p.m., followed by a high tide of 7.2 feet at 10:06 p.m. This tide data is for the Golden Gate, so compensate accordingly. Today's sunrise was at 5:58, sunset at 8:33, and darkness by 9:41. And there you have it, today's tide report for San Francisco Bay, brought to you by the Call of the Sea, wishing you a good day.

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2: Good morning. This is Greg Grunke bringing you your morning Tide Tones report on Radio Sausalito. Today is Sunday, July 12th, 2026. A low tide of minus 1.2 feet will occur at 4:27 a.m., followed by a high tide of 4.6 feet at 11:54 a.m. The next low tide will be 3.2 feet at 3:50 p.m., followed by a high tide of 7.2 feet at 10:06 p.m. This tide data is for the Golden Gate, so compensate accordingly. Today's sunrise was at 5:58, sunset at 8:33, and darkness by 9:41. And there you have it, today's tide report for San Francisco Bay, brought to you by the Call of the Sea, wishing you a good day.

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1: 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Here's a public service announcement from Marin Arts. 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
3: Good morning. This is Greg Grunke bringing you your morning Tide Tones report on Radio Sausalito. Today is Sunday, July 12th, 2026. A low tide of minus 1.2 feet will occur at 4:27 a.m., followed by a high tide of 4.6 feet at 11:54 a.m. The next low tide will be 3.2 feet at 3:50 p.m., followed by a high tide of 7.2 feet at 10:06 p.m. This tide data is for the Golden Gate, so compensate accordingly. Today's sunrise was at 5:58, sunset at 8:33, and darkness by 9:41. And there you have it, today's tide report for San Francisco Bay, brought to you by the Call of the Sea, wishing you a good day.

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2: Here's a boogie-woogie cocktail.

A boogie-woogie cocktail with Andy Kirk and the Clouds of Joy. Ken Kersey at the piano. Piece written by Ken Kersey for the Kirk outfit. Oh, gosh, a long, long time ago, back in the 30s. The recording you heard made at a reunion session in the 1950s. Boogie-woogie, eight to the bar. A sparkling change from straight 4-4 sounds in big bands, and it really caught on in the late 30s and early 40s. Everybody was doing it. Not all boogie, of course, was very fast and upbeat. Some of it was more leisurely and kind of loped along. For example, here's a piece by Meade Lex Lewis, treated to a big band arrangement, but featuring Johnny Guarnieri at the piano, with Will Bradley in the orchestra. Yancey Special.

Yancey Special. That, of course, a copy of the original Bob Crosby Band arrangement. The Will Bradley Johnny Guarnieri group, recorded in 1959 for RCA. Here remembered on Swing Thing. Few of the big bands were immune to the boogie-woogie craze. Maybe Guy Lombardo. I think even Sammy Kaye had one or two boogie-type items in his books. Anyway, Harry James made a lot of friends with this next piece. This is not the original recording, but one taken from an air check from the Aragon Ballroom, Chicago. Oh, I guess must have been in the late 1950s. This is Backbeat Boogie.

Backbeat Boogie. Harry James. I looked it up. That was recorded in the fall of 1952 from the Aragon Ballroom by CBS, which had a line directly to the ballroom, to its Wrigley Building Studios. I don't know who all the soloists were. The piano player I know was Bruce McDonald, however, and Harry just blowing his heart out. A boogie-woogie cocktail we have for you on Swing Thing. Here's the boogie-woogie opus that, more than any other from the era, captured the public's fancy. Will Bradley, Ray McKinley, Freddie Slack did it originally, Two Sides of a Columbia, and we play that an awful lot, so we won't play that right at the moment. Here instead is a Glenn Miller treatment taken from a radio broadcast of Beat Me Daddy 8 to the Bar.

From a performance at the Café Rouge of the Hotel Pennsylvania, New York, in November of 1940, Jack Lathrop, who's the band's guitarist, doubled as the vocalist with Glenn Miller there on Beat Me Daddy, A to the Bar. We're certainly not going to ignore Freddie Slack, the foremost of the white boogie-woogie exponents. Now, this was recorded a number of times. In fact, Freddie recorded it with his own band, but this, I love the performance with Ray McKinley shouting, shout singing, and Freddie playing piano. And even though this is a rather noisy old record, I'm going to play it anyway. It's called Southpaw Serenade.

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So I'm going back north to find my Yankee gal. I'm going back north to find my Yankee gal. All the weather's cold, but the weather ain't my gal.

0: Southpaw Serenade, recorded at a time when both Freddie Slack piano and Ray McKinley, the drummer and the singer on that one, were part of the Bradley McKinley organization, a band co-owned by the two leaders and led by Bradley. And they made some small group things of which that was, I think, a prime example. Southpaw Serenade on Swing Thing.
1: Fred Hall and Swing Thing. We'll be back in just a minute, right here on Radio Sausalito.
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0: Freddie Slack composed this next piece when he was with the Will Bradley Band and later used it as a theme song. It's a very, very, very odd approach to Boogie Woogie. Very somber, I think, almost in its outlook. Moody, at least. And it's worth listening to. Strange Cargo.

Southpaw Serenade, Freddie Slack and his big band. I'm Fred Hall with Swing Thing. Here is a surprise hit from our Boogie Woogie collection. Really, nobody ever expected this to happen with the Freddie Martin Band. Out of nowhere came the steal from Rachmaninoff, Bumble Boogie.

Bumble Boogie and then Bumble Boogie Revisited, first with the Freddie Martin band and then with Alvino Ray and that sensational big band he had in the mid-1940s. A boogie-woogie cocktail, just a way to spice the day up a little bit for you. On Swing Thing, let's turn to a classic or so from the boogie-woogie genre now. The first with Earl Father Hines.

0: I was made in 1940, of course. Looking way into the future. The inimitable Father Hines there. On Swing Thing.
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0: Another Boogie Woogie classic bears the very simple title, Boogie Woogie. Pine Top Smith's Boogie Woogie is what it is, and it's sung by Jimmy Rushing with Count Basie.

Oogie Woogie. Carl Smith, trumpet. Lester Young, tenor. Count Basie, piano. Walter Page, bass. And Joe Jones, drums. And the singing by Jimmy Rushing. Boogie Woogie Cocktail it is on Swing Thing. Here's the Billy May Band. This is a rather sophisticated approach to Boogie Woogie. Billy, I guess he named it after himself. Billy has been fairly roly-poly through the years. Here he is with Fat Man Boogie.

Never did saxes slide with greater silky smoothness than on that Billy May original, Fat Man Boogie. Fat Man Boogie inspired a sequel when Pat Longo was putting together an album, a tribute to Billy May called Billy May for President, an album for which I had the opportunity to do the liner notes. And so Gordon Brisker came up with a piece called Thin Man Boogie.

The Pat Longo Big Band with Nat Pierce at the piano, and that was Thin Man Boogie. And this is Swing Thing. Benny Goodman for a closer. Let's roll 'em.

Benny in concert in Stockholm. Mary Lou Williams, Roll'em. John Bunch, the piano player. We didn't play a lot of your favorites, I'm sure. We didn't get around to Down the Road a Piece or to Boogie Woogie with Tommy Dorsey or Jimmy Dorsey. Or Mr. Anthony's Boogie with Ray Anthony. So many. We'll have to come back and do this again sometime. We've had a Boogie Woogie Cocktail. That's the way it goes around here. I'm Fred Hall, and this is Swing Things.

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1: As many of you have undoubtedly heard, Sonny Rollins, the saxophone colossus, left us on May 25th, 2026, at age 95. 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
3: Good morning. This is Greg Grunke bringing you your morning Tide Tones report on Radio Sausalito. Today is Sunday, July 12th. 2026. A low tide of minus 1.2 feet will occur at 4:27 a.m., followed by a high tide of 4.6 feet at 11:54 a.m. The next low tide will be 3.2 feet at 3:50 p.m., followed by a high tide of 7.2 feet at 10:06 p.m. This tide data is for the Golden Gate, so compensate accordingly. Today's sunrise was at 5:58, sunset at 8:33, and darkness by 9:41. And there you have it, today's tide report for San Francisco Bay, brought to you by the Call of the Sea, wishing you a good day.

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2: 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That's the Jazz and Blues by the Bay free concert series happening each Friday evening beginning June 5th from 6:30 to 8 p.m. at Gabrielson Park through September 25th. 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

0: heart attack.
1: 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She likes the songs the American play.
0: Heart attack.
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Bet the jockey, don't bet the horse. And if you're trackside, study the course. If it's muddy, don't be afraid. Cancel all the bets you made. Cancel all the bets you made.

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1: As many of you have undoubtedly heard, Sonny Rollins, the saxophone colossus, left us on May 25th, 2026, at age 95. Rollins' first recordings date from 1949, when he was 19, and even at that age, he was recognized as a rare talent. 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
3: Good morning. This is Greg Grunke bringing you your morning Tide Tones report on Radio Sausalito. Today is Sunday, July 12th, 2026. A low tide of minus 1.2 feet will occur at 4:27 a.m., followed by a high tide of 4.6 feet at 11:54 a.m. The next low tide will be 3.2 feet at 3:50 p.m., followed by a high tide of 7.2 feet at 10:06 p.m. This tide data is for the Golden Gate, so compensate accordingly. Today's sunrise was at 5:58, sunset at 8:33, and darkness by 9:41. And there you have it, today's tide report for San Francisco Bay, brought to you by the Call of the Sea, wishing you a good day.

0: Tom McDermott.
1: All right. Yeah. Maple Leaf Rag. Thank you very much.
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3: 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Today is Sunday, July 12th, 2026. A low tide of minus 1.2 feet will occur at 4:27 a.m., followed by a high tide of 4.6 feet at 11:54 a.m. The next low tide will be 3.2 feet at 3:50 p.m., followed by a high tide of 7.2 feet at 10:06 p.m. This tide data is for the Golden Gate, so compensate accordingly. Today's sunrise was at 5:58, sunset at 8:33, and darkness by 9:41. And there you have it. Today's Tide Report for San Francisco Bay, brought to you by the Call of the Sea, wishing you a good day.

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2: 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That's the Jazz and Blues by the Bay free concert series happening each Friday evening beginning June 5th from 6:30 to 8 p.m. at Gabrielson Park through September 25th. 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
3: Good morning. This is Greg Grunke bringing you your morning Tide Tones report on Radio Sausalito. Today is Sunday, July 12th, 2026. A low tide of minus 1.2 feet will occur at 4:27 a.m., followed by a high tide of 4.6 feet at 11:54 a.m. The next low tide will be 3.2 feet at 3:50 p.m., followed by a high tide of 7.2 feet at 10:06 p.m. This tide data is for the Golden Gate, so compensate accordingly. Today's sunrise was at 5:58, sunset at 8:33, and darkness by 9:41. And there you have it, today's tide report for San Francisco Bay, brought to you by the Call of the Sea, wishing you a good day.

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2: 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That's the Jazz and Blues by the Bay free concert series happening each Friday evening beginning June 5th from 6:30 to 8 p.m. at Gabrielson Park through September 25th. 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
3: 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Your reporter is Greg Grunke. Today is Sunday, July 12, 2026. A low tide of 3.2 feet will occur at 3:50 p.m., followed by a high tide of 7.2 feet at 10:06 p.m. The next low tide will be minus 1.5 feet at 5:18 a.m. tomorrow, followed by a high tide of 4.9 feet at 12:41 a.m. All tide data is for the Golden Gate, so compensate accordingly. Today's sunrise was at 5:58, sunset will be at 8:33, with darkness by 9:41. A tidal note, be aware of the extreme high tide tonight. And there you have it, today's tide report for San Francisco Bay, brought to you by the Call of the Sea, wishing you a good day.

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1: As many of you have undoubtedly heard, Sonny Rollins, the saxophone colossus, left us on May 25th, 2026, at age 95. 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
3: Now it is time for Tide Tones PM, your afternoon tide report from Radio Sausalito. Your reporter is Greg Grunke. Today is Sunday, July 12, 2026. A low tide of 3.2 feet will occur at 3:50 p.m., followed by a high tide of 7.2 feet at 10:06 p.m. The next low tide will be minus 1.5 feet at 5:18 a.m. tomorrow, followed by a high tide of 4.9 feet at 12:41 a.m. All tide data is for the Golden Gate, so compensate accordingly. Today's sunrise was at 5:58. Sunset will be at 8:33, with darkness by 9:41. A tidal note, be aware of the extreme high tide tonight. And there you have it, today's tide report for San Francisco Bay, brought to you by the Call of the Sea, wishing you a good day.

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3: Now it is time for Tide Tones PM. Your afternoon tide report from Radio Sausalito. Your reporter is Greg Grunke. Today is Sunday, July 12, 2026. A low tide of 3.2 feet will occur at 3:50 p.m., followed by a high tide of 7.2 feet at 10:06 p.m. The next low tide will be minus 1.5 feet at 5:18 a.m. tomorrow, followed by a high tide of 4.9 feet at 12:41 a.m. All tide data is for the Golden Gate, so compensate accordingly. Today's sunrise was at 5:58. Sunset will be at 8:33, with darkness by 9:41. A tidal note, be aware of the extreme high tide tonight. And there you have it. Today's Tide Report for San Francisco Bay, brought to you by the Call of the Sea, wishing you a good day.

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0: tacky and smells like tobacco and fits you too tight. 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

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They see that bright, shiny commercial for the Hollywood Christmas parade with all them stars hanging out on the boulevard. They don't see all the pimps, pushers,

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3: Now it is time for Tide Tones PM, your afternoon tide report from Radio Sausalito. Your reporter is Greg Grunke. Today is Sunday, July 12, 2026. A low tide of 3.2 feet will occur at 3:50 p.m., followed by a high tide of 7.2 feet at 10:06 p.m. The next low tide will be minus 1.5 feet at 5:18 a.m. tomorrow, followed by a high tide of 4.9 feet at 12:41 a.m. All tide data is for the Golden Gate, so compensate accordingly. Today's sunrise was at 5:58. Sunset will be at 8:33, with darkness by 9:41. A tidal note, be aware of the extreme high tide tonight. And there you have it, today's tide report for San Francisco Bay, brought to you by the Call of the Sea, wishing you a good day.

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2: 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Your reporter is Greg Grunke. Today is Sunday, July 12th, 2026. A low tide of 3.2 feet will occur at 3:50 p.m., followed by a high tide of 7.2 feet at 10:06 p.m. The next low tide will be minus 1.5 feet at 5:18 a.m. tomorrow, followed by a high tide of 4.9 feet at 12:41 a.m. All tide data is for the Golden Gate, so compensate accordingly. Today's sunrise was at 5:58. Sunset will be at 8:33, with darkness by 9:41. A tidal note, be aware of the extreme high tide tonight. And there you have it. Today's Tide Report for San Francisco Bay, brought to you by the Call of the Sea, wishing you a good day.

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2: Now it is time for Tide Tones PM, your afternoon tide report from Radio Sausalito. Your reporter is Greg Grunke. Today is Sunday, July 12th, 2026. A low tide of 3.2 feet will occur at 3:50 p.m., followed by a high tide of 7.2 feet at 10:06 p.m. The next low tide will be minus 1.5 feet at 5:18 a.m. tomorrow, followed by a high tide of 4.9 feet at 12:41 a.m. All tide data is for the Golden Gate, so compensate accordingly. Today's sunrise was at 5:58. Sunset will be at 8:33, with darkness by 9:41. A tidal note, be aware of the extreme high tide tonight. And there you have it, today's tide report for San Francisco Bay, brought to you by the Call of the Sea, wishing you a good day.

0: Chicago, Chicago, I'll show you around. I love it, bet your bottom dollar you lose these blues in Chicago. 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

Greetings and welcome to the music of the Jazz Decades. This is Ray Smith with another selection of musical moments from the recorded history of our popular song and jazz music, particularly those of the what we like to call the true jazz decades, the 1920s and the 1930s. And on this particular presentation, we have two simple themes. One will be the recorded results from a most appropriate amalgamation of Meredith Willson's popular score from his 1957 Broadway hit of Music Man, with the traditional jazz sounds of Jimmy McPartland and his All-Stars. And as you will hear, this was a most happy musical marriage. Two, our primary focus is going to be on the talent-filled swing band led by the famous Cab Calloway. Calloway, of course, sort of famous for his almost acrobatic, his almost operatic vocal ability, and he led a band with great success from 1928 to 1948. Now, originally, he was installed successively as number one, the front man of two capable but struggling bands. That first happened in Chicago with a group called the Alabamians. And then in 1930, he led an outstanding band in New York City known as the Missourians. But for this particular occasion, our interest will be on the dance band that he led from 1937 to 1941, spotlighting a sextet of superb sidemen. Cab was very astute, astute enough to discover and include these gentlemen in his band. And we speak of Jonah Jones, Hilton Jefferson, Dizzy Gillespie, Milt Hinton, Cozy Cole, and up first on record, we have the expressive and swinging tenor saxophone of Leon Chew Berry. Born in Wheeling, West Virginia, 1908, and here he is on one of his very first recording dates with the Cab, the summer of 1937. This is an original entitled Queen Isabella.

0: Queen Isabella, and that was composed by Tewberry, an instrumental that was musically, if not genetically, related to another Tewberry composition called Christopher Columbus. Also, we heard Doc Cheatham on trumpet and Claude Jones on trombone. Tewberry spent 4 years playing with Cab until his tragic death in an automobile accident in October of 1941 at the age of 33, a major voice in Harlem and the swing era of the 1930s. Now, one of Calloway's most popular orchestral stars from 1938 to about 1942 was William Randolph Cole, Cozy Cole, a skilled, versatile, and charismatic professional who polished his drumming skills at the Juilliard School of Music. Born in East Orange in New Jersey, 1906, Cole's long and wide-ranging career included stints in studio and theater ensembles, as well as playing and recording with jazz giants, all the way from Jelly Roll Morton to Louis Armstrong and Benny Carter. Cozy Cole also appeared in several popular movies like Make My Own Music, the Glenn Miller story he was in, and his record of Topsy in 1958 was an international bestseller, Cozy Cole. Now, Cab's going to feature him, as he did on several recordings. This is a 1939 item entitled Crescendo in Drums. Also, you'll hear Tewberry doing an encore on tenor saxophone. Cozy Cole, Crescendo in Drums.
1: Come on, Cozy, beat out that jive now, Sancho. Kill yourself there, Git, kill yourself there now. Lay that jive, Jack, lay that jive. Solid, old man, solid. Ow! Loudy, loudy.

A little further down on our playlist of gifted sidemen and Cab Calloway swing band of the late 30s, we'll hear Hilton Jefferson and also Jonah Jones. But up next is our relief band. That would be Jimmy McPartland, his cornet, and All-Stars. And they're going to play their first medley from the score of Music Man, composed by Meredith Willson, spelt with a double L. Music Man opened a week before Christmas in 1957 at the Majestic Theater on Broadway. It was an immediate popular and critical hit. It won 5 Tony Awards. It ran more than 3 years, some 1,375 performances, and spawned several revivals on stage and on television. Now, Robert Preston, playing Professor Harold Hill, the Music Man, starred in both the Broadway and the 1962 movie productions. And almost simultaneously with the opening, Epic Records shrewdly put together some 15 traditional jazz stars in New York City under the leadership of Jimmy McPartland and recorded the scintillating Meredith Willson score, and the arrangements and musical direction came from the talented Dick Carey. Dick Carey, C-A-R-Y, Dick Carey. And here first, we'll hear the ballad hit of the show, Till There Was You. This will feature Peanuts Hucko on clarinet, Marion McPartland on piano, and Frank Rehack on trombone. Then will come an up-tempo musical salute to Gary, Indiana, and that will feature Pee Wee Russell on clarinet and Dick Carey on the alto horn. And also to be heard on both tunes will be Jimmy McPartland on cornet and Bud Freeman on tenor saxophone. And so, the Music Man played in Dixieland.

The Music of Music Man by Jimmy McPartland and his All-Stars. And now featured once again, we have another noteworthy contributor to the Callaway swing heritage. That would be Hilton Jefferson, a confirmed artist on the alto saxophone, ranking very close behind such masters as Johnny Hodges, Benny Carter, Jimmy Dorsey. Jefferson was born in Danbury, Connecticut in 1903, schooled in Boston and Providence, and he started his professional career in 1925 in a Philadelphia pit band. Now in New York City, he worked and recorded with such notables as Fletcher Henderson, King Oliver, Duke Ellington, Chick Webb, Benny Carter, the best. And his main gig ran with Cab Calloway from 1940 to 1948. Plus, the Cab and the Duke would reach out to Hilton Jefferson right into the 1950s and 60s. Now, recording-wise, from 1927 to 1967, Jefferson took part in some 200 recording sessions. And this next one, a tune called Willow Weep For Me, it was made with Cab in March of 1941. This is one of the recorded highlights of that long and productive career. Hilton Jefferson on the alto saxophone.

Hilton Jefferson, Willow Weep for Me, written by Anne Rennell. Well, now, rock and roll developed as America's popular music beginning in the 1950s, and it coincided with the Billboard best-selling record chart. That's a best-selling record chart. Started in 1890, and it came to an end in 1954 as rock and roll was coming in. Sheet music sales had died some 10 or 15 years earlier. Popular music was changing drastically. The Weekly Hit Parade, which transferred from radio to television in 1950, it went off the air, went off the tubes in 1958, with a brief attempt at a revival in 1959. But it disappeared as rock and roll came in. And this all happened just as the Music Man score hit Broadway. Such popular items as Till There Was You and Lighter Rose, which we'll hear, and 76 Trombones, never did make it to the final hit parade shows. However, the stage and movie soundtracks, those LPs, sold exceptionally well. Well, once again, from Meredith Willson's Music Man, we have an up-tempo ballad entitled It's You. It's You. This will feature Lou McGarrity on trombone, Max Kaminsky on trumpet, Sal Salvador guitar, and Saul Yeager on the clarinet. It's You.

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1: Was sort of metamorphosing from an instrumental art into a vocal preference. In other words, the swing era was becoming the singer's era. The great Cab Calloway Orchestra more and more became simply a musical framework for Calloway's vocal performance. The same thing happened to the Chick Webb Band, which became a background for Ella Fitzgerald, especially after Chick died in 1939. And Glenn Miller actually started this transformation of featuring vocalists more than instrumentalists. He had seven different performers singing in his musical company, singing vocals, and Tommy Dorsey followed suit. And then, of course, after the war, you had that whole gang of Patti Pages, Johnny Rays, Frankie Lane, Doris Day, Eddie Fishers, on and on and on, simply dominating the popular music scene. And thus, more or less ended, amongst other factors, the swing era. But not on the jazz decades, because the next event on these jazz decades will be Jonah Jones joining the Cab, right here with Ray Smith.
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1: Next up, we have Jonah Jones. Jonah had a long and varied career playing trumpet in dance bands, Broadway pit bands, radio, movies, television, all the way from 1928 to 1992, a long career. He was born Robert Elliott Jones in Louisville, Kentucky, in 1908. One of his first jobs was playing on a riverboat in 1926 on the Mississippi. And then in the late 1950s and 60s, he had a quartet that was a great international favorite, and he actually earned a Grammy. He had a million record seller, a tune called On the Street Where You Live. He played the upscale cabarets and dinner clubs around the country, including the Rainbow Room Grill at the top of Rockefeller Center. And in his 70s and 80s, he continued to play festivals from Austria to Australia. Jonah Jones died in his longtime residence in Lower Manhattan in April of 2000 at the age of 91. He originally joined Cab Calloway in February of 1941 and worked with him constantly until 1952 before he organized that famous Muted Jazz Quartet. Now here he is in his very first record session. This is a month after he joined the Cab, and he's got the leader is going to make a misannouncement here. This tune is called Jonah Joins the Cab, but Mr. Cab Calloway twists it around and he says, "Here comes Blona, Joan, on his trumpet."

Chumbus. Dig this cat, beating out this fine job. Dig old Jonah, laying this mess on his trumpet, old man.

Prior to Joner coming into the band in 1941, another legendary brass player joined the Calloway crew just 2 years earlier. Now, Cab Calloway had the commercial and financial clout to entice a promising player from any of his musical competitors, and this he did when he reached into the house band at the Ubangi Club up in Harlem, a band that was led by Teddy Hill, and he hired a promising young trumpet player by the name of John Burks Gillespie. Dizzy Gillespie, born in Shorewood, South Carolina in 1917, and Dizzy remained in the Calloway band from August of 1939 until November of 1941, some 27 months. And up now is an original written by Dizzy Gillespie. This is written and recorded in the spring of 1940. It's sort of an instrumental riff in a minor key. This is perhaps an abstract precursor of boppish things to come. And Dizzy called this simply, and I don't know where he got the title, but he called it Pickin' the Cabbage. Dizzy Gillespie on trumpet.

Dizzy Gillespie went on to international fame and an illustrious career, recording from 1936 right up till 1992. He died in Englewood, New Jersey in 1993 at the age of 76. And now, once again, we turn to our relief band, Jimmy McPartland and the All-Stars. And these 11 tunes from Meredith Willson's Music Man were recorded in four sessions. As a matter of fact, the first session took place on the very date that Music Man opened at the Majestic Theater in New York. That was December 19th, 1957. Then they did three more dates in January. And here are two more numbers from the show, recorded in January. And we're going to hear solos in order. First, we're going to hear a ballad entitled Good Night, My Someone. Good Night, My Someone. And this will feature Dick Carey on the alto horn. And the first tenor saxophone solo will be by Coleman Hawkins. Cutty Cutshall comes in on trombone, and then Bud Freeman will do the second tenor saxophone solo. Then we'll hear a Dick Carey arrangement of Lyda Rose, another hit tune. Lyda Rose offering the jazz treatment here. We're going to hear Coleman Hawkins and Bud Freeman playing side by side on tenor saxophones. At time, they'll be sort of interlacing the ensembles. And then at other sides, at other times, there'll be the delightful sound of Hawkins and Freeman harmonizing in duets. And you'll also hear Peanuts Hucko briefly on clarinet. So, Good Night, My Someone, Lyda Rose, The Music Man, never sounded more musical.

Well, this is great stuff. Most of it's due to the great arrangements of Dick Carey, certainly a very underestimated gentleman of jazz. He did a lot of great things, particularly in the post-war period, Dick Carey. Now, finally from the Cab Calloway Orchestra, we're going to hear one of the most admired, even beloved figures of the jazz world. This would be Milt Hinton, an all-time rhythm master on string bass. The Judge, as he was known, was born in Vicksburg, Mississippi in 1910. He was a virtual dynamo throughout his career. You know, two of the most prolific recording careers from all of the jazz decades seem to belong to Benny Goodman. Now, Goodman did 1,012 separate recording sessions. And Duke Ellington, on the other hand, did 1,160 recording sessions. Both of them, of course, were famous world leaders. But Milt Hinton, a string bass player, and not a leader but a sideman, recorded from 1930 to 1995, some 65 years, and he took part in 1,195 sessions. 1,195, 35 more than the iconic Duke Ellington. He started with a tiny Parham session in Chicago in 1930. Now, he was associated with Cab from 36 to 1951. The Judge. And, you know, not only throughout his life was he a master jazz musician, but he was also a gifted master photographer with many, many awards and books to his credit. Milt Hinton died in the Queens, New York, in December of 2000 at the age of 90. Here he is with Calloway in a 1939 OK recording demonstrating his rhythmic artistry. This is an original showcase, and Dizzy Gillespie will be heard on trumpet, Chu Berry on tenor sax, and Chauncey Houghton, I love that name, Chauncey Houghton on clarinet, all coming together on Plucking the Bass.

That's what you call a finale. And, of course, that's the unannounced 76 trombones. And we've been listening to the music of the Music Man by Jimmy McPartland, his cornet, and the All-Stars, some 14 or 15, oh, I think up to 20, rotating traditional jazz All-Stars. And that last selection had a seven-man brass section, three trumpets and four trombones, knocking out Meredith Wilson's 76 trombones. And that's in brand-new stereo, you might say, in 1958. Now it's 50 years old. Can you imagine? And that was originally on an Epic LP. And it's only available now on a mosaic box, one of those mosaic boxes out of Stamford, Connecticut, containing eight CDs. You got to buy the whole thing. But it's a great box of Columbia Condon Mob Sessions, whole pile of things, Rampart Street Paraders, Eddie Condon. And anyway, that's available. It's a mosaic number MD8-206, MD8-206 mosaic box. They got a website. The Cab Calloway sides came from a JSP, that's the name of the label, JSP. That's a four-CD box, number 914, four-CD box, number 914, but excellent sound and budget-priced. And so that's our source documents for the music of this particular program. The superb sideman of Cab Calloway's orchestra, 1937 to 1941, and the music of Music Man in Dixieland.

And so, this weekly hour passes. As we head into another week of work and play and life, before our next harking to the elegant and eclectic echoes of the jazz decades, which are brought to you each week and have been since 1972, thanks to WGBH Radio, public radio in Boston, the finest kind. And also our thanks to executive producer John Solons and audio computer engineer Ray Fallon. 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